0: song right there, definitely the catalyst for Ella Langley's super stardom that she is experiencing right now. It's Tears in Texas. Before that was also Ella Langley with Morgan Wallen, I Can't Love You Anymore. We call that a double down. It's a double down of Ella Langley on Taste of Country Weekend. And she has once again done something that hasn't been done in country music for females ever. Okay, so her song Choose in Texas, number one on the Billboard Hot 100 Songs chart, which, you know, we've known this song has been a big deal for the last several months. But right behind it on that list is her song Be Her. That means Ella Langley holds the number one and number two spot on the all-genre Billboard Hot 100 Songs chart. That doesn't happen very often for country artists in general, and it certainly has never happened for a female country artist. So Ella Langley definitely blazing a trail for the ladies in country music. You can find out more about this on our Taste of Country app. Jason Aldean is on the way, kicking off more new country for us. Also Chris Jansen coming up and Morgan Wallen. Don't move. It's Taste of Country Weekend.
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13: Here's a look at your first warning weather on 94.1 WMIX. Slight chance of thunderstorms tonight, otherwise partly cloudy skies. Lows dip down to about 66. High temperatures reach up to 88 tomorrow, mainly clear skies. Lows level off around 69 tomorrow night. From the Withers Weather Center, I'm meteorologist Megan Mulford on 94.1 WMIX. Right now, it's 66 degrees.

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0: ACM Awards are this weekend. Megan Maroney poised to bring home a ton of hardware. That is beautiful things. Before that, also Megan Maroney, since it was a double down with 6 months later. It's Jess and the Taste of Country crew. Megan is nominated for 9 ACM Awards this year. Kind of a big deal. Actually, it's women leading the way in general. Megan Maroney with 9 nominations. Miranda Lambert with 8. Then you've got Lainey Wilson and Ella Langley. Each of them have 7 nominations. I think we're going to see a lot of our leading ladies on stage a lot during the ACM Awards. Of course, Shania Twain is hosting the entire thing. Those are in Las Vegas. They will be on Amazon Prime Video on Sunday. And we'll keep you up to date on everything on our Taste of Country app. It's the best way to watch with our app on your phone.
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13: Here's a look at your first warning weather on 94.1 WMIX. Lows level off around 66 tonight under partly cloudy skies. Daytime highs approaching 88 tomorrow, mainly clear skies. lows level off around 69. Tomorrow night, mainly clear. From the Withers Weather Center, I'm meteorologist Megan Mulford on 94.1 WMIX. Currently, 68.

0: That's Kenny Chesney with New Country called Carry On in our song Spotlight on Taste of Country Weekend. It's Jazz, and I kind of like the way that Kenny's doing his career now because he's just kind of picking and choosing what he wants to do and not really following the traditional norms. Like, he's not out here putting out full albums or doing traditional tours. He's just like, yeah, I feel like putting out a song. Yeah, I feel like doing a couple of shows in Las Vegas. And yeah, sure, I'll put out a book. Like, he's just doing his own thing. Something that I think Carrie Underwood could really benefit from. Now, she has really struck a balance in her personal life and her professional life, doing American Idol, a consistent routine and schedule for her with filming, so she can be home with her family more often. I mean, a tour takes a lot out of you, and it takes you away from home a lot. But she's starting to dabble in some other businesses. She's always been an entrepreneur. I think she could easily just throw a song out every so often, like every couple of months, and do just fine. In fact, I'm hoping for it because I miss Carrie Underwood putting out music, and it doesn't have to be a whole to-do. It could just be like, here's a song, there's a song, I'm still here, and I'm still a singer.
1: I'm U.S. Transportation Secretary Sean Duffy.
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18: 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Last weekend, Luke Combs pulled off something rare, replacing himself at number one with Sleepless in a Hotel Room. 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Because trust me, there's some big-time artists right on his heels ready to take that number one spot. We're going to be counting them down together this weekend from Las Vegas, right here on the Country Top 40 with Fitz.
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21: Here's a look at your first warning weather on 94.1 WMIX. Lows level off around 66. Tonight, under partly cloudy skies. Daytime highs approaching 88. Tomorrow, mainly clear skies. Lows level off around 69. Tomorrow night, mainly clear. From the Withers Weather Center, I'm meteorologist Megan Mulford on 94.1 WMIX. Currently, 68.

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0: Well, you're going to see one of those fellas this year. That is Hardy, Eric Church, Morgan Wallen, and Tim McGraw with MacArthur. It's Jess and the Taste of Country crew. You're going to see Morgan Wallen this year. It's the Still the Problem tour. I don't know about you, but seeing all these videos on social media, I'm having some serious FOMO. I've seen Morgan Wallen perform. It's always a great time. He's going to be at Soldier Field in Chicago this summer. And we thought, you know what? This is the show you need to be at. Not only is it Morgan Wallen's show, but also a really cool venue. So thanks to our friends at Big Loud, you're going. You and your bestie will get tickets, airfare, and a hotel stay to create some memories that will last a lifetime. You want in? Well, you can check out our Taste of Country app for all the details, but also tune into Taste of Country Nights all week long for your chance to win with Evan Paul.
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14: Here's a look at your first warning weather on 94.1 WMIX. Lows level off around 67 tonight under partly cloudy skies. Daytime highs approaching 88 tomorrow, mainly sunny skies. lows level off around 69. Tomorrow night, mainly clear. From the Withers Weather Center, I'm meteorologist Megan Mulford on 94.1 WMIX. Right now, 69.

Taste of Country Weekend. It is our new male artist of the year, Mr. Tucker Wetmore. I feel like we have to use the full title from here on out. He's on Now It's Brunette.

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0: why Riley Green wasn't really telling us if he was going to be on Marshall's for more than 4 episodes or not, right? That has changed my mind before that. Different round here, a double down of Riley on Taste of Country Weekend. Have we had time to process what happened on Marshall's this past weekend? Spoiler alert if you have not watched yet. Yeah, Riley, his character Garrett was actually killed off. He had some injuries from a fire and ended up succumbing to those injuries, and therefore Garrett is no longer on the show. Here's the thing though. I feel like Riley could come back in some capacity. Hear me out on this, okay? This isn't like some resurrection story. This is simply Riley coming back for a couple of flashback scenes. You know, he's got such a deep history with Casey. Like, it could actually happen. So I wouldn't rule him out completely from coming back to the show, but only time will tell. In the meantime, we're just going to have to watch Riley on The Voice because he's officially going to be a coach on season 30 of The Voice. You can find out more on our Taste of Country app.
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9: Here's a look at your first warning weather on 94.1 WMIX. Lows level off around 67 tonight under partly cloudy skies. Daytime highs approaching 88 tomorrow, mainly sunny skies. Lows level off around 69 tomorrow night, mainly clear. From the Withers Weather Center, I'm meteorologist Megan Mulford on 94.1 WMIX. Right now, 73.

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Morgan Wallen is touring. We have to send you to see one of those shows. And that's exactly what we're doing. We'll talk more after a double down of Morgan. Here's Everything I Love.

0: Taste of Country Weekend, we did Everything I Love, and we brought you Thought You Should Know. We call that a double down. And Morgan is out on the Still the Problem tour. If you've been watching videos on social media, just feeling like you are completely missing out on this tour, miss out no longer. We are sending you to see his show in Chicago at Soldier Field. And what I love about this is it feels like a twofer. I mean, obviously, you're going to see Morgan Wallen, which is a big deal, but you know Ella Langley is opening that show. 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And don't worry about how you're going to get there or where you're going to stay. 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
16: Here's a look at your first warning weather on 94.1 WMIX. lows dip down to about 65. Tonight, under partly cloudy skies. Daytime highs approaching 88. Tomorrow, mainly clear skies. Mainly clear skies. Tomorrow night, lows dip down to about 69. From the Withers Weather Center, I'm meteorologist Megan Mulford on 94.1 WMIX. Currently, it's 73 degrees.

0: I'm hoping Zach Taub performs that one at the ACM Awards this weekend. That is South of Sanity, New Country from Zach on Taste of Country Weekend. Of course, we've got that in our song spotlight for you. Would you say that Zach Taub is a sharp dresser? Like when he goes to these award shows, I mean, he's always looking really good. It's like he's got this beautiful nod to traditional country, not just in his music, but also in the way that he dresses up and like goes to these events. Would you say that he is one of the best dressed males in country music? We asked you this on our Facebook page, and yeah, Zach's name came up a few times. So did Cody Johnson's name and a couple of others, but I will tell you right now, when it comes to the best dressed fellas in country music, most of you say George Strait. It's that classic country look that just never goes out of style. You can join in on the conversation on our Taste of Country Facebook page. Hey, give us a like while you're there.
1: 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That ticket? 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
16: Illinois weather. Here's a look at your first warning weather on 94.1 WMIX. Lows dip down to about 65 tonight under partly cloudy skies. Daytime highs approaching 88 tomorrow, mainly clear skies. Mainly clear skies tomorrow night, lows dip down to about 69. From the Withers Weather Center, I'm meteorologist Megan Mulford on 94.1 WMIX. Currently, it's 73 degrees.

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16: Here's a look at your first warning weather on 94.1 WMIX. Partly cloudy skies overnight with lows around 65. Daytime highs approaching.

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22: Here's a look at your first warning weather on 94.1 WMIX. Partly cloudy skies overnight with lows around 65. Daytime highs approaching 88 Sunday, mainly sunny skies. Lows dip down to about 69 Sunday night, mainly clear skies. From the Withers Weather Center, I'm meteorologist Megan Mulford on 94.1 WMIX. Currently, it's 72 degrees.
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17: Here's a look at your first warning weather on 94.1 WMIX. Mainly cloudy skies expected overnight with lows around 65. High temperatures reach up to 88 Sunday. Lots of sunshine. Mainly clear skies Sunday night. Lows level off around 69. From the Withers Weather Center, I'm meteorologist Megan Mulford on 94.1 WMIX. Currently 70.
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9: Here's a look at your first warning weather on 94.1 WMIX. Lows dip down to about 65 overnight under mainly cloudy skies. Daytime highs approaching 88 Sunday, mainly sunny skies. Lows level off around 70 Sunday night, mainly clear skies. From the Withers Weather Center, I'm meteorologist Megan Mulford on 94.1 WMIX. currently it's 70 degrees.
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14: Here's a look at your first warning weather on 94.1 WMIX. Lows dip down to about 65 overnight under mainly cloudy skies. Daytime highs approaching 88 Sunday, mainly sunny skies. Lows level off around 70 Sunday night, mainly clear skies. From the Withers Weather Center, I'm meteorologist Megan Mulford on 94.1 WMIX. Right now, it's 69 degrees.
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13: Here's a look at your first warning weather on 94.1 WMIX. Mainly clear today with daytime highs approaching 88. Mainly clear again tonight, lows dip down to about 70. Sunshine mixed with clouds at times tomorrow. Thunderstorms likely. Highs level off around 88. From the Withers Weather Center, I'm meteorologist Megan Mulford on 94.1 WMIX. Currently, it's 68 degrees.
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11: Southern Illinois. Here's a look at your first warning weather on 94.1 WMIX. Mainly clear today with daytime highs approaching 88. Mainly clear again tonight, lows dip down to about 70. Sunshine mixed with clouds at times tomorrow, thunderstorms likely. Highs level off around 88. From the Withers Weather Center, I'm meteorologist Megan Mulford on 94.1 WMIX. Currently 70.

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2: 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Chris Jansen, Me and a Beer. 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
3: 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Yeah, me and a beer can. 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
8: Here's a look at your first warning weather on 94.1 WMIX. Mainly clear today with daytime highs approaching 88. Mainly clear again tonight, lows dip down to about 70. Sunshine mixed with clouds at times tomorrow. Thunderstorms likely. Highs level off around 88. From the Withers Weather Center, I'm meteorologist Megan Mulford on 94.1 WMIX. Currently, 70.

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15: Here's a look at your first warning weather on 94.1 WMIX. Daytime highs approaching 88 today under mainly sunny skies. Mainly clear skies again tonight. Lows level off around 70. Thunderstorms likely. Tomorrow, daytime highs approaching 88, a blend of clouds and sun. From the Withers Weather Center, I'm meteorologist Megan Mulford on 94.1 WMIX. Right now, 73.

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13: Here's a look at your first warning weather on 94.1 WMIX. Daytime highs approaching 88 today under mainly sunny skies. Mainly clear skies again tonight. Lows level off around 70. Thunderstorms likely. Tomorrow, daytime highs approaching 88, a blend of clouds and sun. From the Withers Weather Center, I'm meteorologist Megan Mulford on 94.1 WMIX. Right now, 73.

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3: Hello, thank you for listening to the Bible Truth Broadcast. This is Pastor Tim Reynolds. We're glad you're with us today. We want to say congratulations to all of the recent graduates. Today is Graduates Day at Mount Vernon Baptist Temple and Waltonville Community Church. We'll be honoring all of the graduates from preschool all the way up through college. And if you have a graduate and would like to join us, we invite you to Mount Vernon Baptist Temple, 10 o'clock this morning at 817 Woodland Drive off of Route 37 South here in Mount Vernon. And then Waltonville Community Church at 1115 a.m. at 321 South Hiron Street, right across from the Waltonville Cafe. We'd love to have you join us. We also want to thank you for listening. We thank all those who partner with us to help us to be on the radio and have our podcast ministry, Bob White Insurance and Erie Insurance in Mount Vernon, as well as many others who partner with us throughout the year to be able to preach the truths of God's Word. This ministry would not be possible without you. 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Today's message is titled Eve, From the Garden to the Gospel. Genesis chapter 3, beginning in verse 1. The Bible tells us, now the serpent was more subtle than any beast of the field which the Lord God had made. And he said unto the woman, yea, hath God said, ye shall not eat of every tree of the garden? And the woman said unto the serpent, we may eat of the fruit of the trees of the garden, but of the fruit of the tree which is in the midst of the garden, God hath said, you shall not eat of it, neither shall ye touch it, lest ye die. And the serpent said unto the woman, ye shall not surely die, for God doth know that in the day you eat thereof, then your eyes shall be opened, and ye shall be as gods, knowing good and evil. And when the woman saw that the tree was good for food, and that it was pleasant to the eyes, and a tree to be desired to make one wise, she took of the fruit thereof, and did eat, and gave also unto her husband with her, and he did eat. Now, when you think about Eve in the Garden of Eden, Eve was the first woman ever created, of course, from the rib of Adam. She was the first wife, as God sanctioned the first marriage between a man and a woman, and she was the first mother. She was formed from Adam's rib to be a partner and a companion alongside of him, as well as to fellowship in unity with Adam, as their earthly relationship symbolizes the heavenly relationship between Christ and his bride, the church. We'll talk about that in a moment. But as we look at the life of Eve, what I want us to see here is how God's plan of redemption for humanity moves all the way from Genesis in the Garden of Eden to the gospel of Jesus Christ. And we'll begin today with the fall of Eve. Now, our first parents lived in a privileged environment. They had perfect surroundings. They were protected by and provided for by God. But, you know, even in a perfect environment, an unguarded moment of the heart can become a dangerous and deadly moment. Now, this is why environment alone will not produce good behavior. There are some sociologists and psychologists who say, well, if we can just make a better environment for people, get them on their feet economically and socially and provide education, well, then man will naturally behave better. But that's not the case. Our problem is that we have a sinful heart. The Bible says in the book of Jeremiah that the heart is deceitful above all things and desperately wicked. Who can know it? We have a sin nature, and the only thing that can change the heart and the sin nature of man is the gospel of Jesus Christ. Now, when we talk about the fall of Eve, first of all, I want us to see the subtle deception by the devil. The Bible says again in verse 1, now the serpent was just a body for the devil to reside in, to tempt Eve. The serpent was more subtle, deceptive, crafty than any beast of the field which the Lord God had made. And he said to the woman, yea, hath God said, ye shall not eat of every tree of the garden? Well, notice right there, he questions God's word. Did God really say that? Well, Eve says, we may eat of the fruit of the trees of the garden, but the one in the midst of the garden, and she's referring to the tree of the knowledge of good and evil. She says, God says, leave that one alone. And verse 4 says, the serpent said unto the woman, ye shall not surely die. Well, now he not only questions God's word, but he moves to denying God's word. You're not going to die. So now we have a contrast between what God says and what the devil says. And then he totally redefines God's word when he says, God doth know that in the day you eat thereof, your eyes shall be open. That means you're going to be consciously aware of right and wrong, and you shall be as gods. Well, that sure appealed to Eve. I can be like God, and you shall know good and evil. Now, Satan is still like that today. You know, he doesn't change tactics much. He goes with what works. He questions God's word. He denies God's word. He redefines God's word. And the reason he does that is because Satan is a liar. Jesus tells us that in John chapter 8 and verses 43 through 45. Jesus says, why do you not understand my speech, even because you cannot hear my word? Well, it wasn't that they were deaf, but their spiritual ear was deaf. He says, and this is to the religious crowd, the Pharisees, you are of your father, the devil, and the lust of your father you will do. He, the devil, was a murderer from the beginning, and abode not in the truth, because there is no truth in him. When he speaketh a lie, he speaketh of his own, for he is a liar and the father of it. So Jesus himself just calls it like it is. He says, Satan, the devil, is a liar. And because I tell you the truth, you believe me not. It's amazing how people would rather hear deception and lies than the truth of God's word. And Satan's tactic is that he often will use doubt before he even leads us to disobedience. And he does that through deception, and that's exactly what he does here with Eve. And now in verse 6, we see the shared disobedience. Now, we're going to see what Eve does with the information the devil has given her. And when the woman saw that the tree was good for food, well, she had seen that tree before, but now it begins to really attract her appetite and her ambition. She saw it was pleasant to the eyes and a tree to be desired to make one wise. Boy, she looks at it, she's thinking about it, and the more she does, she begins to desire to take of the fruit. And she took of the fruit thereof and did eat. Well, that right there would have been bad enough, but notice the sharing of her disobedience here. And she gave also unto her husband with her, and he did eat. Now, the fact that Adam was with her implies that he was there, but he did nothing to lead to step in and say, no, devil, we're not going to take of this fruit. He completely dismisses his role as a leader in his own family. And what happens here is she takes of the fruit, and then he does as well. She shares it with Adam. You know, that's how sin is. Sin is often shared. It always spreads. It spreads from an individual here to a family. It will be passed on to their sons. You know, their firstborn Cain murdered his brother Abel. And eventually it spreads to all of humanity. You and I, as the offspring of Adam and Eve, also have this sin nature. It's passed on to all of us, and this is why death occurs. Romans 5 and verse 12 says, wherefore as by one man, that's Adam, sin entered into the world, and death by sin, and so death passed upon all men. So it went from one man to all men, for that all have sinned. Sin begins with desire, it develops through deception, and it eventually leads to death. Romans 6:23 says, for the wages of sin is death. Well, there's the fall of Eve. And then secondly, we're going to look at the fruit of Eve. Now, theologians have discussed for years, Bible scholars, Bible students, just people in general reading the Bible have discussed what type of fruit Adam and Eve ate. When you look at a picture or a painting of that, it's usually an apple, right? Some say it was a pear because it involved two people, all right? Others say it was grapes because everything went sour. Someone said, well, it couldn't have been a peach because nothing was peachy after that. Well, who knows what kind of fruit it was? It's really not that important, but we're going to look at a different type of fruit that is produced from the fall of Eve. And we see the fear that now Adam and Eve experienced. In verse 7, the Bible says, and the eyes of them both were opened. That doesn't mean their eyelids were closed. It means they are consciously aware of right and wrong. And they knew that they were naked. Well, before, the Bible says, they were naked and they were not ashamed. But now they are, because they sew fig leaves together and made themselves aprons. They cover up themselves because they were naked. Now, the fig leaves, symbolize man's attempt to work his way to God's approval, to cover his own tracks, so to speak. It also tells us that they tried to use something that came from the earth that would be cursed to cover themselves up, and the fig leaves just would not do the trick. We'll find out later what God does about that. But the fact is now they're trying to hide, and that's what happens with sin. We try to hide. And then they heard the voice of the Lord God walking in the garden in the cool of the day. Well, they should have gone running to him. You know, God, good to see you. Good to hear from you. But Adam and his wife hid themselves from the presence of the Lord God amongst the trees of the garden. So they try to cover up. They try to hide themselves. But it doesn't stop there. And the Lord God called to Adam and said, where art thou? Of course, God knew where he was. He wanted Adam to take responsibility. And he doesn't take responsibility. Adam says, well, I heard thy voice in the garden. I was afraid because I was naked and I hid myself. And God says to him, well, who told you you were naked? Hast thou eaten of the tree whereof I commanded thee thou shouldest not eat? Of course, God again knew that, but he wants Adam to take responsibility. And this brave man, Adam, what's he do? He says, the woman whom thou gavest to be with me, she gave me of the tree, and I did eat. Well, he throws his own wife under the bus, so to speak. And in fact, he really blames God because he says, the woman whom thou gavest to be with me. God, it's really your fault, and it's this woman's fault. Again, boy, isn't this just the way that sin works? I mean, we try to cover it up. We try to hide because we feel ashamed or guilty. And then when caught, we don't want to take responsibility. It's somebody's fault. You know, maybe it was my upbringing or the situation I was in, but we don't want to take personal responsibility. And we get that from our first two parents. But instead of fellowship with God, they now are experiencing fear. Their innocence turns to isolation, and their fellowship turns to fear. And then there is fallout that is endured. Now, I'm not going to read through all of the curse that God places upon the serpent and Adam and Eve. We're going to look at a couple of them. But I want to address, first of all, the curse upon Eve in verse 16. God says, unto the woman, he said, I will greatly multiply thy sorrow and thy conception. In sorrow shalt thou bring forth children, and thy desire shall be to thy husband, and he shall rule over thee. So God says, number one, there will be pain in childbirth, all right, which implies that before the fall, if Adam and Eve would have had children, there would be no pain. How do you ladies like to hear that? You know, wouldn't that be nice to be able to have babies without pain? There would probably be more people on the planet if that was the case. But there'll be pain in childbirth. And then he says there will be strained marital roles and relationships, because now, Eve, you're going to be in submission to your husband, as he is to be the leader. And so that happens. And then, of course, we know they were expelled from the garden itself. So Eve, even though Adam was the one ultimately responsible, Eve was deceived, and she had part in the curse that God gave. When you go to 1 Timothy chapter 2 and look at verse 13, the Bible says this, for Adam was first formed, then Eve. And Adam was not deceived, but the woman being deceived was in the transgression. So she was in the fault because she was the one deceived. And so she wasn't let off the hook there. And then this verse is kind of difficult, verse 15. Notwithstanding, she shall be saved in childbearing if they continue in faith and charity and holiness and sobriety. Now, there are different interpretations of that. I'm going to tell you what I see here when, because you have two pronouns. You have she and then you have they. The personal pronoun she, notwithstanding she shall be saved in childbearing, I personally believe that's referring to Eve, whom would eventually have a son named Seth, and then along that line would come the Messiah, Jesus Christ. So it's not saying that all women are saved automatically, go to heaven because they have babies. It's referring to they are preserved, and Eve here is preserved. The seed of humanity is preserved because from her would eventually come the Messiah. And then it says, if they continue in faith and charity, that the they there is referring to all women who find fulfillment in their offspring who follow God. You see, Eve had Cain, and she was not proud of him because Cain was a murderer. He killed his own brother. But when Seth was born, she makes a comment. She says, I've gotten another from the Lord. And the Bible tells us that from there on, the line of Seth began to call upon the name of the Lord. When you play out those generations, you'll find along Seth's line a man named Enoch, whom God raptured, translated, took to heaven. He did not die. And then eventually you have Noah, who would build the ark, and his three sons, and they would repopulate the earth. Those are all from the line of Seth. And of course, as I said, the Lord Jesus Christ himself, the ultimate promised seed, which we'll look at here shortly. But the greatest fulfillment for a mother is when she has children who love the Lord and they have a relationship with God. You know, we're always proud of our kids, and yeah, this time of year, you know, think about graduates. People are proud, and they should be, of their children who maybe graduate high school or graduate college, get a degree, and they have a career, start making some money, be successful, buy a home. Those are all fine things. We all want that for our children. But the ultimate fulfillment in life is when your children continue a walk with God. Because they can make all kinds of money, they can have a nice home and everything, but if they don't know the Lord, it doesn't matter. This is why Jesus said, what does it profit a man to gain the whole world and to lose his soul? So the primary fulfillment for a parent, and a mother in particular, should be that their child is saved and has a relationship with God and walks with God. And so that's what that verse is talking about there. Now, we're going to move to the last thing, and that is the foreshadowing through Eve. We're going to see some prophetic things here as we now look at the progeny continuing. Now, when God pronounces the curse, it could have ended everything, or God could have just taken the lives of Adam and Eve, but he doesn't do that. Verse 20 tells us, and Adam called his wife's name Eve. Before this, she's just referred to as the woman, all right? But now Adam calls her Eve because she was the mother of all living, which shows us that Adam had faith that even though they had fallen in the garden, they had sinned, that God was still going to allow them to have children. Why would he think that? Well, because God had said to Adam early on, be fruitful and multiply and replenish the earth. Remember that? And then God has also said, in sorrow, you're going to bring forth children. So that told them they believed God. Adam believed God. Eve believed God. And that's what caused them to have faith. And then in verse 21, God takes the coats of skins of animals. And I believe those were probably a couple of little sheep, lambs that pictured the Lamb of God, Jesus Christ. The blood was shed and he clothed them. The fig leaves would not cover them up. Those fig leaves would die, and they would do them no good. So the coats of skins here tells us that God, because of their faith, he covers them himself. And the shedding of the blood as these coats of skins covered them is a picture of Jesus Christ as he, the innocent Lamb of God, shed his blood for us on the cross of Calvary. So the progeny will continue. Humanity will come forth from Adam and Eve. But I'm going to go back to part of the curse, and we're going to finish up with verse 15, because in verse 15, you have a promised conflict between the serpent and the woman. The Bible says, this is God speaking to the serpent, and I will put enmity. The word enmity means war or conflict between thee, that is the serpent, and the woman, that's Eve, and between thy seed, the offspring of Satan, and her seed, the offspring of Eve. So there's going to be conflict, and this conflict has continued throughout history. But what I really want you to pay attention to here is it says, between thy seed and her seed. Now, biologically, we know that the seed for whether it's plant life or animal life, human life, the seed comes from the male. But this says her seed. So what we have here is a direct reference to the eventual virgin birth of Jesus Christ. You see, Jesus Christ did not come from a man. He wasn't conceived from a man. Here's why. Because the same sin nature you and I have would then be in him. So he had to be born differently. He was born of a virgin. Now, the prophet Isaiah tells us that in Isaiah 7, verse 14. Therefore, the Lord himself shall give you a sign. Behold, a virgin shall conceive and bear a son and shall call his name Emmanuel, which means God with us. And then when you go to the Gospel of Matthew, chapter 1 and verse 18, the Bible says, now the birth of Jesus Christ was on this wise, when as his mother Mary was espoused to Joseph, before they came together. That means before they ever had a physical relationship, she, Mary, was found with child of the Holy Ghost. So Jesus was conceived by the Holy Ghost, not by the seed of a man. So Genesis 3:15 is prophesying of the virgin birth of Jesus Christ. And then I like the fact that we have a predicted conquest. The promised seed of the woman will defeat Satan. The last part of verse 15 says, it, referring to the seed of the woman, shall bruise thy head, Satan, and thou, Satan, shall bruise his heel. Well, that's telling us her seed is a him, because thou shalt bruise his heel. Who is his? Well, that's the Lord Jesus Christ, the eventual promised seed. Genesis 3:15, theologically, is called the proto-evangelium. It means the first gospel or the first good news. So the good news presented in Genesis 3:15 that Christ will defeat Satan occurs in the Gospels when Jesus went to the cross and defeated death when he died and rose 3 days later. And then the Bible wraps that up in Hebrews chapter 2 and verse 14. Excuse my voice today. I've got a little bit of allergy problem. You might be able to hear that. But I want you to hear this verse most importantly. Hebrews 2 verse 14. For as much then as the children, this is referring to humanity, the offspring of Adam and Eve, the children are partakers of flesh and blood, that's what we're made of, he, Christ, also himself likewise took part of the same. John 1 verse 14 tells us that God became human flesh. He took to become one of us, all right? And then the verse ends like this, that through death, that his death on the cross, he, Christ, might destroy him, the devil, that had the power of death, that is, the devil. So Jesus had to die in order to destroy, and as Genesis 3:15 says, crush the head of Satan. He defeated death, he defeated hell, he defeated the grave, because when he died on the cross, number one, that death, his sacrifice, went on our account. So now it's his sacrifice that God accepts in the place of our sin, but he didn't stay dead. Amen. He rose 3 days later and defeated the devil. So I guess you could think of it like this. Eve was deceived by the serpent, but Christ defeated the serpent. Eve brought sin to humanity, but Christ brought salvation to humanity. Eve's disobedience produced nothing but sorrow and death, but Christ's obedience produces joy and life. What a contrast we have. You know, the story of Eve is one of intrigue. She probably was a beautiful woman. I mean, God, she was handmade by God. Think about that. She was the first woman, the first wife, the first mother. She lived in a perfect environment, and yet her life is also one of tragedy because of sin and her disobedience. And yet out of that tragedy, God had a plan all along. God did not reflexively respond to what had happened there in the garden. This was God's plan for humanity before man was created, before the foundation of the world. And because of that, the Lord Jesus Christ would come and save all of us. And I like what Paul said in Romans chapter 5 and verse 20. He says, where sin abounded, grace did much more abound. Beloved, no matter how much you've sinned or what you have done, the grace of God can cover that, can take that away, and he'll forgive you if you'll just simply ask him to do so. Well, thank you for listening today. I pray the message was a help and encouragement to you, and I look forward to being with you at our next appointed time. Until then, this is Pastor Tim Reynolds with the Bible Truth Broadcast. Say, may God bless you, is my prayer.
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12: 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Last weekend, Luke Combs pulled off something rare, replacing himself at number one with Sleepless in a Hotel Room. 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

Here's a look at your first warning weather on 94.1 WMIX. Daytime highs approaching 88 today under mainly sunny skies. Mainly clear skies again. Tonight, lows level off around 70. Thunderstorms likely. Tomorrow, daytime highs approaching 88, a blend of clouds and sun. From the Withers Weather Center, I'm meteorologist Megan Mulford on 94.1 WMIX. Right now, 74.

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13: Here's a look at your first warning weather on 94.1 WMIX. See some highs approaching 88 today under mainly sunny skies. Mainly clear skies again tonight. Lows level off around 70. Thunderstorms likely. Tomorrow.

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12: Here's a look at your first warning weather on 94.1 WMIX. Daytime highs approaching 88 today under mainly sunny skies. Mainly clear skies again tonight. Lows level off around 70. Thunderstorms likely. Tomorrow, daytime highs approaching 88, a blend of clouds and sun. From the Withers Weather Center, I'm meteorologist Megan Mulford on 94.1 WMIX. Right now, 70.

0: Good morning and welcome to the Sunday Morning Insider. It is your host, R.J. Price, here with you, and I hope you're having a great weekend. Things have warmed up nicely this weekend. And we get back to it today on your Sunday with a special guest. Just one guest today, but it's a good one. And it is Jamie Story with the Greater Jefferson County Chamber of Commerce. So we talk it over every Sunday with a newsmaker around Southern Illinois. And if it's you, then let us know. And on the Sunday Morning Insider, want to welcome back Jamie Story from the Greater Jefferson County Chamber of Commerce. Jamie, it's been a while.
1: It has been a minute. I can't believe that I took a little hiatus here.
0: Well, that's all right. That's all right. And, you know, and then the month prior, Lauren was in for you.
1: Yeah.
0: And by the way, we want to congratulate Lauren.
1: She is amazing. She had just celebrated her 2-year workiversary with the chamber. And the very same day, she graduated with her master's degree.
0: Oh, my
1: goodness.
0: We
1: are extremely proud of Lauren, our community engagement director. Very, very lucky to have her on the team.
0: Ooh, wow. So, yeah, absolutely. Smart girl.
1: Absolutely.
0: Got a master's.
1: Yes.
0: Man. All right.
1: I think she said that she joined the 11% of the population of women that actually have a master's degree.
0: Wow.
1: So that is an accomplishment.
0: Congratulations to Lauren Berry. What that is quite the accomplishment.
1: Yes.
0: Man, oh man. Hope to see her soon. Come on and see us sometime, Lauren. Join us on the on our chat.
1: Yeah, now that I've sent her in here once to do this, it doesn't have to be me every time. Lauren can take care of it.
0: That's right. Well, good to see you, Jamie. And I know we got a lot of things to get to cover with what's going on with the chamber. And I want to get started with something that's coming up tomorrow on Monday.
1: Yeah.
0: And it's the Compassionate Caregivers Awards. Tell us about this. What is this all about? I'm not familiar with it.
1: So we actually used to do this program post-COVID. We introduced this program to celebrate healthcare heroes.
0: Mm-hmm.
1: And we did it for a couple years in like a luncheon format where we would dedicate one of our luncheons to honoring the healthcare heroes. And then we kind of took a break. We took a break for a couple years. I think the last time we had this program was in 2022.
0: Yeah.
1: And so it's now 2026 and we are bringing it back. But instead of it being in a luncheon format, we are doing it as a chamber business after hours.
0: Oh, okay.
1: And we are hosting it at our office building, which is the Innovation Hub, the big glass building downtown.
0: Mm-hmm.
1: So it's going to be from 4 to 6 p.m. tomorrow evening, Monday, May 18th.
0: Mm-hmm.
1: And we have 4 different categories that we are going to be recognizing the top 3 in each of the categories. So this could be nurses. This could be, people that work in the therapy, CNA or CMAs, and then of course providers, outstanding individuals that are providing compassionate care to our community. And so we're just trying to give them a little bit of extra, recognition. And this is co-sponsored by our 2 wonderful healthcare systems here in Jefferson County, Deaconess, Illinois and SSM Health. So we are partnering with them on this and
0: Great.
1: We are very excited to be able to award these outstanding individuals. It's supposed to be somewhat of a surprise. So it's been a little bit of a challenge, trying to get.
0: Do some of them know that they're involved in this?
1: So their superiors are trying to get them to attend the business after hours tomorrow. So if you're listening to this and your superior, said, I need you to come to this, just act surprised, please.
0: Yeah, right. Come because you could win something.
1: Absolutely.
0: Absolutely. Yeah. And then, you know, and there's a lot of great caregivers out there and all around.
1: Yes.
0: And in our listening area, not at just those 2 locations that you spoke about, but everywhere.
1: All of our facilities here.
0: Absolutely.
1: And I'll be honest, we sought public nominations
0: mm-hmm.
1: for these awards, and we really did have some phenomenal write-ups on these people. So it was a very hard decision to pick the top 3 in each category. But we are very excited for tomorrow night to bring back this Compassionate Caregiver recognition. So it is open to the public.
0: Okay.
1: If you would like to stop by, 4 to 6 p.m. So from 4 to about 4:45, we will have some refreshments and just kind of some mingle time networking. And then about 4:45, we will go ahead and start the awards presentation, and get that going so that we have time to recognize, read the nominations and get that underway. So, but please, awesome. If you're listening and you would like to attend, come to the Big Glass Building Innovation Hub, downtown Mount Vernon. We are going to be on the first floor. You will not be able to miss us if you walk in the door.
0: And that's tomorrow.
1: That is tomorrow.
0: And then on Thursday, is the monthly luncheon that we're always, happy to be a part of. This week, this month, it's hosted by Central Christian Church.
1: Yes. So monthly luncheons, I swear they come around so frequently.
0: They come out every month.
1: It's once a month, but man, it feels like I just had our monthly luncheon for April. But yes, we are very excited. It is sponsored and hosted by Central Christian Church this time. This is the first time that they have hosted a luncheon for us.
0: Mm.
1: And so we are going to be in door one. So that is kind of like, if you are familiar with the church, that's the door you go into to drop off your kids at Kid Depot, before going into the main part of the church. So we will be in there for the luncheon. We'll have our presentation kind of broadcasted on their screens, is my understanding.
0: And then
1: we get to hear from them as far as, you know, what they want to share about the church. We just had a ribbon cutting for them for Central University a couple weeks ago, and that was really, really wonderful. I'm sure that they'll mention about Central University at the luncheon. So, again, our monthly luncheons are open to the public. The online registration has probably closed by now, but if you would like to attend, the cost is $20. Our meal this time is McAllister's.
0: Oh,
1: so you will get a really nice box lunch from McAllister's. They do a phenomenal job.
0: And please tell me sweet tea.
1: Of course, sweet tea. Are you kidding?
0: That's worth the $20 right there.
1: That's right. So yes, they do a really, really great job with our luncheons. They did one for us last year. And so, $20, and then you can call the office or just show up. We do pad our numbers just a little bit for walk-ins. So we would love to invite you, to come to our May monthly luncheon on Thursday, the 21st.
0: It is
1: from 11:30 to 1.
0: Okay. 11:30 to 1 on Thursday.
1: Yep.
0: You're going to be closed on Memorial Day. We want to give a shout out to our heroes out there who have fought and served for this country and those that paid the ultimate sacrifice on such a major holiday, that we want to recognize those, and you'll be closed on that day.
1: Yes, yes. So thank you to all of those, some people see this as just a day off work, but it means so much more than that.
0: Right.
1: So, but yes, thank you for those words, because, yes, it is great thanks to be given.
0: Absolutely. And not just the first day of summer either. So,
1: right.
0: The
1: right.
0: Kick off to summer. It's the unofficial start to summer.
1: The unofficial.
0: Weekend.
1: Yes.
0: Man, that's just a week away.
1: I know.
0: Wow. Then on Wednesday, May 27th is the Restaurant Roulette, the next installment of that.
1: Yes.
0: And tell folks about that who aren't familiar with Restaurant Roulette. Give me the details.
1: All right. So it always happens on the last Wednesday of every month. Restaurant Roulette is an opportunity for you to meet with a smaller group of people, have lunch. It is at 11:30. What you do is you go to our website, southernillinois.com, go to our chamber events calendar, and sign up. It is free to attend. All you would be on the hook for was the cost of whatever lunch you decide to order. But here's the kicker. Why we call it roulette. It is, you sign up basically blindly. You tell me by signing up that you are okay with having lunch at 11:30 on Wednesday, May 27th, mm-hmm. but you do not know who you're having lunch with
0: no.
1: until you show up
0: like
1: at the restaurant.
0: Date.
1: Kind of, but with professionals
0: yeah,
1: and networking.
0: Right. Right. And more than one.
1: And more than one, yes.
0: Yeah, right.
1: So it's typically a group of, you know, 4 to 6 people sitting at a table. Mm-hmm. The idea is for you to bring your business cards and for you to share about your business or your endeavors, your organization, and then you hear from the others at the table. We send you an email the Tuesday before. So I would send out an email on Tuesday the 26th telling you which restaurant to show up at 11:30. And then you sit down at the table that has our restaurant roulette plaque.
0: Yeah.
1: And then you just have an hour of
0: always
1: lunch
0: nice.
1: And fellowship.
0: That's always fun.
1: Yeah.
0: Meet new people.
1: That's right.
0: Get to learn what they do. Get to share with them what you do too.
1: And absolutely.
0: Who knows? You could go in business together.
1: And you know, you never know, when your next best customer, mm-hmm. When you're going to meet them. So
0: right.
1: Restaurant Roulette is a great opportunity. Of course, this is also a way for the chamber to help support our member restaurant businesses that mm-hmm. can't always come to our events
0: right.
1: because, you know, they're busy serving their customers.
0: Mm-hmm.
1: So this is a way for us to bring a group of people to them and for them to feel the chamber love.
0: Awesome. And that is on May 27th.
1: Yes.
0: And then the next day is Thursday night live kickoff.
1: That is technically the official start to summer.
0: Okay.
1: When you said Memorial Day, I was thinking, oh no, Thursday night live is where it's at.
0: What's coming up with Thursday night live?
1: So the first Thursday night live of the summer mm-hmm. is happening on Thursday, May 28th. It is at Cedarhurst on the back lawn of the property. It is going to be, it's always the first Thursday night live serves as a chamber business after hours.
0: Absolutely.
1: So the chamber's going to be there. We're going to welcome everyone. That particular night, which is the only night that this happens, there is free food.
0: Mm.
1: So the Cedarhurst counselors and then some members of our chamber provide food for the attendees of Thursday Night Live. So obviously we will be ordering Chamber of Commerce weather for that
0: yeah.
1: event. We do not want rain first night mm-hmm. of Thursday Night Live. But there's free music, drinks, free food that evening. It does run 5 to 8 p.m.
0: Mm-hmm.
1: every Thursday from now until Labor Day.
0: Mm-hmm.
1: So do come out. Even if you can't come out this first Thursday Night Live to help us kick it off the summer, again, mark your calendars. Every Thursday night it happens 5 to 8. They typically have different food trucks or food vendors selling food at
0: right.
1: the event.
0: Mm-hmm.
1: But there's always live music, always great time. Bring your lawn chairs,
0: yes.
1: bring your blankets, bring your kids. This is a family friendly event. And we are just so excited to partner with Cedarhurst on this.
0: That's right. And this is really cool. What a way to kick it off. The Hoot and Holler Band.
1: Yes.
0: Is going to be performing.
1: It's going to be so good.
0: That's a lot of great music, like for the next 15 weeks.
1: Yeah.
0: At Cedarhurst on Thursday Night Live. And the first one coming up on May 28th, 5 to 8. So make sure that you make an appointment for that.
1: That's right.
0: Then we roll into June, and because it's almost here.
1: I know.
0: June 2nd is a special ribbon cutting with a business out there.
1: Yes. So we get to have all kinds of unique ribbon cuttings. We, of course, do ribbon cuttings for when a business is new. We do ribbon cuttings when businesses have, you know, a big milestone anniversary mm-hmm. or maybe they move locations. This is a unique one because B&E Plumbing. They are a plumbing service here in town
0: yep.
1: that does not have a brick and mortar building.
0: Sure.
1: Okay. So they work out of their house. They have lots of employees and trucks that goes out and they service the area.
0: Mm-hmm.
1: What we are doing for this ribbon cutting, they got a brand new box truck
0: oh.
1: that is fully wrapped in their B&E Plumbing logo and graphics. And this truck is really, it's a huge blessing to them. Mm-hmm. They get to service more people because they've added to their fleet. And so because we did not get to have a ribbon cutting for like a grand opening because they don't have a brick and mortar store, we decided to partner with them on a truck ribbon cutting.
0: Oh, okay.
1: So we are actually hosting this at the Innovation Hub in mm-hmm. our parking lot
0: okay.
1: at 4 p.m. on Tuesday, June 2nd. So you'll see the big B&E Plumbing truck there. They are also having, an ice cream food truck coming.
0: Buttercups. Yeah.
1: Yeah, Buttercups ice cream. And so that will be on site on the parking lot. But yeah, 4 o'clock, we will cut the ribbon and celebrate B&E Plumbing. Hmm. And, again, ribbon cuttings can be very unique. We just did one for a food truck a couple, it's been about a month ago now, but we're always looking for a reason to celebrate our members, and what better way than to do this for B&E. So come and join us, have some ice cream, book your plumbing needs, and, you know, go from there.
0: Yeah, at the office, at the Innovation Hub.
1: That's right.
0: 123 South 10th Street. Is that right?
1: Yep.
0: Is that
1: the 123
0: right
1: address? 123
0: South 10th. I got it right.
1: Yeah. Yep. 123.
0: 123. You have the easiest stuff to remember. 123.
1: That's right.
0: Is your address. And then your website is what? SouthernIllinois.com.
1: .com. I mean, we have the best website in Southern Illinois.
0: That's insane.
1: So when you're good, you're good, mm-hmm. Roger, really.
0: Right. That's right. You know, one thing we want to mention before we wrap things up is that you got your annual golf outing coming up in August, and it's not too late or too early to get signed up.
1: That is right. Registration is open for the annual golf outing. It is the last Friday of August, so Friday, August 28th.
0: Okay.
1: We are down at the Wren Lake Golf Complex.
0: Oh, nice.
1: For this year's golf outing. We're very excited to travel down there. We had, you know, our golf outing grows every year. We typically sell this event out. That's why we open registration this early, because inevitably, if you wait until a couple weeks before, we likely won't have a team spot for you. So we do have sponsorships available. We have whole sign sponsors. We have all kinds of, you know, if you want to represent your business on the course as far as a tent goes, reach out to us. We're already planning all of that. And we just put one golf outing to bed. So our ladies, Margaritas and Mulligans golf outing was at the beginning of May.
0: Mm-hmm.
1: And so we just put that one. So our ladies, Margaritas and

0: August. Mm-hmm. And of course, that's going to be one of the top focuses is this golf outing.
1: But yeah, you need to start calling your buddies now saying, hey, you want to do this thing? This is going to be fun.
0: Yep. Save the date.
1: Now, August 28th. Yeah. It'll be here before you know it.
0: You know, when we went through all of these things, mm-hmm. and it was like, okay, and now we're to June. Like, yeah. Our calendar really gets busy, and it's never ending. But you know what? It's all good stuff. It's all member focused.
1: Yes.
0: It is all about community and serving, and that is what we pride ourselves on for Chamber of Commerce. And Jeffco does it right, in my opinion.
1: Well, I can't wait to hear what you got coming up for the rest of the summer, and we'll get into that next month when we visit again on the Insider. And Jamie, we appreciate you being with us. Jamie Story with the Greater Jefferson County Chamber of Commerce. Again, go to southernillinois.com to find out all these activities that we were talking about and how you can be involved, too, with the Chamber. So, Jamie, thank you.
0: Thank you so much for having me.
1: All right. Have a great Sunday.
0: Thank you. You, too.
1: I want to thank Jamie for being with us here today. 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
18: Here's a look at your first warning weather on 94.1 WMIX. Daytime highs approaching 88 today under mainly sunny skies. Mainly clear skies again. Tonight, lows level off around 70. Thunderstorms likely. Tomorrow, daytime highs approaching 88. A blend of clouds and sun. From the Withers Weather Center, I'm meteorologist Megan Mulford on 94.1 WMIX. Right now, it's 79 degrees.

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2: Let's get this thing started. 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
10: Here's a look at your first warning weather on 94.1 WMIX. Daytime highs approaching 88 this afternoon under mainly clear skies. Mainly clear skies again tonight, lows around 70. Partly cloudy tomorrow, thunderstorms likely. Daytime highs approaching 88. From the Withers Weather Center, I'm meteorologist Megan Mulford on 94.1 WMIX. Right now, 82.

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2: 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That's going to be in the gap. 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
4: Welcome into Ameren Total Access here on a Sunday afternoon. It is a sweep Sunday for the Redbirds. Well, they hope it is anyway. They've got a chance to sweep this three-game series from the Kansas City Royals and get to 10 games over the 500 mark. Joe Pott with you. Glad you are with us here this afternoon as the Redbirds get set to face the Royals here in the final game of this three-game set at Busch Stadium. It'll lead them right into an off day tomorrow that I'm sure will be much enjoyed and much more enjoyed if they can get to that to 10-game over 500 mark. That is a nice milestone to be looking at on May 17th for this team. And I would bet that probably not many people expected that to be the case at the beginning of the year, that this team would be looking to get to 10 games, I should say, over the 500 mark on May 17th. But that's where we're at. The Cards start the day a game and a half back of the Cubs in the Central, technically tied with the Milwaukee Brewers. The Brewers have one less win, one less loss, so the winning percentage is slightly higher than the Cardinals. 605 for the Brewers, 600 for the Cards, but they are both a game and a half back of the Cubs, who are 29 and 17. Then you've got the Pirates and the Reds at 24 and 22. Those are the next two teams the Cardinals are going to see on this schedule. Three games here at Busch Stadium against the Pirates coming up starting Tuesday, and then Friday starts a three-game series in Cincinnati. Then they've got the Brewers. Then they've got the Cubs. So a big stretch of National League Central Division games coming at you here for the Cards. For today, as I mentioned, the Cards trying to sweep the Kansas City Royals. It would be the first time the Cards have swept a series from the Royals since the 2021 swept a series in August of 2021 at Kauffman Stadium. The last time they swept a three-game series of the Royals in St. Louis was in 2002, in June of 2002, at Busch Stadium 2. So that is the last time they swept a three-game series. They swept a two-game series from the Royals here at Busch Stadium 3 in 2017. That was the Rally Cat game when Yadier Molina hit the game-winning grand slam. So that is that's how long it's been, though, since the Cards have swept the Royals, period, or swept the Royals certainly in a three-game series. But that's what we're looking at. The Royals have lost six straight coming into this afternoon. They are 19 and 27, I should say. And they have really struggled on the road this year. The Royals are just 6-17 away from Kauffman Stadium this season. Now, the Cardinals are completely opposite of that. They are so good on the road this year. They're better on the road, in fact, than they are at home as far as the record goes. They're above 500. They're 12-10 at home, but they're 15-8 when playing away from St. Louis this year. So all of those things, signs of a really good team and a team having a lot of fun playing some really good baseball. We're going to hear all about that coming up here on Ameren Total Access. First up, as always, you'll hear from the Cards manager, Oliver Marmol. We'll take you inside the park and let you hear from the guys calling the game this afternoon. John Rooney, Rick Horton, Mike Claiborne, all with you. Mike Claiborne had a chance to visit with Kyle Lahey. He had a really good start yesterday in the win, a career-best six innings for Kyle Lahey yesterday. Mike Claiborne chats with him today, and I chatted with Nathan Church, and we'll hear from him. And Nathan and I chatted specifically about having some fun, playing good baseball, and definitely covering the atmosphere that has been here at the ballpark the last couple of days. And it's really kind of gone viral, of course, with the tarps off, the shirtless fans that have really swarm to the ballpark, starting with the Stephen F. Austin Club baseball team and expanding to all those folks in the right field stands. So we'll hear all of that as we get into Ameren Total Access and we get you all ready for the final game between the Cards and the Royals. The Cardinals manager, Oliver Marmol, is up next as we continue Ameren Total Access here on the Cardinals Radio Network, powered by Graybar.
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4: Ameren Total Access rolls on here on this Sunday afternoon. Cards and Royals are coming right up. It's a 1:15 first pitch here today at Busch Stadium. Time, as always, to hear from the Cardinals manager, Oliver Marmol, as he chats today with Mike Claiborne.
9: Well, Oliver Marmol, a lot of fun at the ballpark yesterday. You know, the win was important for sure. The fans got into it. And I saw Oliver Marmol having maybe as much fun as I've seen him have in a long time.
10: No, it was a really good time. It was fun for a lot of reasons. Obviously, we played good baseball. We did some really good things on the field, but to engage with the fan base the way we did yesterday was so much fun.
9: I don't want to overlook what you did yesterday. Let's start off with what Kyle Leahy was able to do. You were short bullpen-wise, and he gave you just what you needed, and it just seems like he's taken another step in his growth as a starter.
10: Yeah, you had a lot of guys down yesterday. You had to give Riley O'Brien a day, Stanek a day, JoJo a day, so you knew you were going to have to finish that game with a combination of the other guys. And for him to give us six innings, give us a really good look there of just one run. And then Graceffo did a nice job. Brule got his lane, and then Soriano closed it out. But overall, man, those guys battled extremely well in order to get that win.
9: What does it mean to those guys now that you put them in those situations? And A, they're able to respond. B, they're able to respond with success. That gives them a lot of confidence. It has to, as far as down the stretch, because you're going to need all hands on deck.
10: Yeah, you definitely are. And when you have stretches where you have an opportunity to sweep or you win several games in a row, it's usually because your bullpen did their job and then they're not going to be available on that following day. So that next group has to be able to step in and get some big outs.
9: I look at this Kansas City Royals bunch. That's a good baseball team. They're struggling a little bit, but they have some really good bats, some really good players in that order.
10: That's a really good lineup. They do a lot of things well. They play the game the right way, and they can beat you in a lot of different ways, too. So it's been a good 2 days against them. We gotta finish it today.
9: And you have Pallante going, who's pitching as well as anybody in your rotation right now.
10: Yeah, he's doing a nice job. He needs to continue to attack, trust his stuff, land the secondary stuff, and from a confidence standpoint, we're seeing a big change in who he is today compared to last year.
9: Are we seeing that next step with guys as far as a rotation, looking to get to six and hoping to get to seven and pitching with confidence and understanding what their sequences should look like?
10: Yeah, there's a lot of growth in the rotation. I think they've shown a nice job of stacking good outings on top of each other, and we're seeing really good progress with all guys right now.
9: All right, let's talk about your lineup, trying to go for the sweep this afternoon.
10: Yeah, you got J.J. leading off, Herrera catching. Burleson at first, Walker DHing, Gorman at third, Wynn at short, Church and right, so JC in left, and Victor Scott in center field.
9: All right, I don't know how many tarps up we're going to have here today, but whoever wants to come on down, let's have some fun.
10: No doubt, let's do it.
4: That is so true. That is Mike Claiborne with the Cards manager, Oliver Marmol. Appreciate hearing from them as always. You heard the lineup there. Just a little bit of a change with Walker DHing, so he gets a little bit of a rest there, leading into, of course, an off day tomorrow afternoon. When we come back, we'll tell you a little bit about what's going on around Major League Baseball and certainly with the Cards minor league system as well. Hammer Total Access continues here on the Cardinals Radio Network. I'm Joe Pott at Busch Stadium. 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
4: Joe Pott back at Busch Stadium as the Cardinals and the Royals get ready for the final game of a three-game set here this afternoon. Cards trying to sweep the Royals in this series. Other games in the National League, it's Central. This is all rivalry weekend in Major League Baseball, so everyone playing the, for the most part, in-state rivals. The Phillies and the Pirates are getting set to go in Pittsburgh. Paul Skeens is pitching in that game today. He's making that start. I don't know if that means he'll miss, unless he's going to pitch on the Thursday game here at Busch Stadium. That might be the case, but other than that, that's probably too early as well. So I think the Cardinals are going to miss Paul Skeens again, which is not necessarily a bad thing, although they've played very well against Paul Skeens. Cincinnati is playing at Cleveland this afternoon. That one is just getting ready to get started. The Brewers are playing in Minnesota. That one coming up at 1:10, and also at 1:10, the Cubs are playing the White Sox. That's what the rest of the National League Central Division is doing. Minor league baseball wise, Jacksonville is playing at Memphis this afternoon. Memphis is at the 10-game over 500 mark at 27-17. Bruce Zimmerman is making the start for the Redbirds today. He's 4-1. This will be his ninth start of the year. He came over as a free agent in January. He was originally part of the Brewers organization. Double A Springfield is playing on the road at Tulsa a little bit later today, coming up at about 2 o'clock. And at the high A level, Peoria is playing away also. They're playing at Beloit today in their game. And Peoria trying to get back to the 500 mark. They are at 16-21 for the early start here in this season. Low A, meanwhile, for the Cardinals, the Florida State League, Palm Beach, already has a 3-0 lead today as they play host to Daytona at Roger Dean Chevrolet Stadium. That's what's going on around the National League Central and around the rest of the Cardinals affiliates. When we come back here to Busch Stadium, we'll hear from the guys calling the game. Time for us to go inside the park. That is next as we continue here with Ameren Total Access. 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
1: We're inside the ballpark at Busch Stadium in St. Louis, along with the voice of the Cardinals, John Rooney, and Ricky Horton. I'm Mike Claiborne.
2: Hey, wait a minute, Mike. Ricky, put your shirt back on. The game hasn't started yet.
1: Please put it back on.
2: Hey, I'm not just yet. Having, until the game starts. The guys get here.
5: I'm having fun over here. Leave me alone.
1: Now, you know, we see different events in different sports and how fans conduct themselves. And I would, to me, kind of reminded me of watching a game in the Caribbean. It was such a party atmosphere. But it also reminded me of a basketball game, by how excited these kids are. And when you see it trickle on down to the players, that's what really, I think, really stood out more than anything else. And I'm not sure if this could have taken place 2 or 3 years ago.
2: No, in fact, we were just talking about that with Ollie downstairs. And first of all, I think Mason Wynn, the word he used for what happened yesterday when Ollie asked him about it, he said, "This is fire." I agree. I know what that word means now. That's kind of the generational word for something that is just terrific and beyond what you could imagine. And it was fire here yesterday at the ballpark. But I do not think that with a different group of players this would have worked. And we were talking about last year's team. It just doesn't seem like the right mix to have what happened with those fans down the right field line and the older players that we had on the team. I just think it was a very fitting. And I just think it's awesome.
1: And oh, by the way, John Rooney, Cardinals played some pretty good baseball yesterday, getting some runs to be able to cross the plate, play some really good defense, and Kyle Leahy gave them what they needed considering the bullpen was a little short yesterday.
6: That's kind of what we talked about in wrapping up the game yesterday. What a team win, and it's a team that plays baseball. And they do it they were out here early today taking the infield, and they weren't messing around. When those ground balls went to the fielders, they weren't, here's lob toss to first or this or that. We see that a lot of places.
1: Yes.
6: We don't see that here. And when John Jay's working with the outfielders, they're all accountable. And it shows up in the games because they're reacting to what they've already been taught and what they've been doing.
2: I thought it was great, Victor Scott's interview, Mike, that you had with him after the game, when he was giving credit to John Jay, first of all, but also he was giving credit to those guys down the right field line and just feeling the energy, feeling the flow of that. You have to play the game with some intensity, with some emotion. It has to be controlled emotion, but to think that this is a distraction for players is the wrong way to look at it. I think it's a good thing for them to kind of just feel the energy, and then, of course, they have the ability to lock in and still take your at-bat or catch the fly ball or run the bases with reckless abandon. And speaking of that, how about Church yesterday going home to second on a ground ball base hit up the middle, no less? He ends up on second base.
1: You know who's having the most fun at this right now? Is the manager, Oliver Marmol.
2: Yeah, he is.
1: I think in just talking to him, and you guys have been around him, I think he's having fun, not only because his ball club is winning, but everybody is making a contribution right now. And whether it's a Pozo walk-off, you mentioned what Church has been able to do, and some other guys have been able to really participate. And this crowd out here in right field is just, for some reason, he is like as giddy as if he's going to a homecoming.
2: Well, for him to get John the thank you Ollie cheers during the middle of the game,
1: yes.
2: What a great change we've had in Ollie and his perception. Ollie thinks young. I mean, he is young. He's 39, though, but he thinks even younger than that, and I think this is the perfect thing for him to connect with.
6: And remember, guys, when he had his meeting at the end of spring training, they had several meetings, and it really showed in the way the guys went about their work, trying to get a little better every day, putting the effort out there when they're at the complex, whether it's in drills or in the games. But he asked the team, okay, you think you can sustain this, what we've developed here in spring training and the attitude that we have? This is great. But now the games are going to start counting.
2: Yeah.
6: And they all looked at him like, well, what do you think? This is the way we play.
2: Yeah, that's great. And
6: they've reacted accordingly.
1: You know, today I think is going to be the toughest day of the week because, A, you have an off day tomorrow. You don't want anybody looking forward to that before you play this Kansas City bunch who's going through a little bit of a tailspin. They may show up with their A game today. So I think today will be the biggest test for the Cardinals as far as this streak that they've had before they've had an off day.
2: Yeah, I think on the positive side, you got your A bullpen guys rested.
1: Yes.
2: Because the other guys, not to make them, they're A minus, let's just say, but they've been good too. The Cardinals team ERA in the last 3 weeks out of the bullpen has been right around three, just a little bit north of that, and the rotation's been the same, so there's not really too many guys struggling at the moment, but you got the A guys back, and you've got a rotation that has shown very well. Pallante, it's his turn to continue what's been going on, and, you know, pitching can keep you going, Claves, when maybe the team is a little lethargic or a little run down from all the emotions of the last few days. But, you know, with the off day tomorrow, I'm hoping they just kind of air it out today.
1: Well, they have to clean up the shirts, get some new shirts for next week, so we'll have that to worry about.
7: I think they look forward to the challenge of going out there every day. That's what I like about this team, and then they'll worry about the Pirates on Tuesday.
1: Let's worry about the Royals this afternoon as they take the Cardinals on for this final game of this three-game series. For Ricky Horton and the voice of the Cardinals, John Rooney, I'm Mike Claiborne, and we are inside the ballpark at Busch Stadium.
8: 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And, of course, Inside the Park is brought to you by Central Bank, your hometown bank of the St. Louis Cardinals. Mike Claiborne will rejoin us on the other side of the break. He had a chance earlier today to chat with Kyle Leahy, who had such a good start yesterday. A career-best six innings to help the Redbirds get to that win and set up this sweep this afternoon. Mike Claiborne and Kyle Leahy join us on the other side. 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
28: Oh, yeah.
13: have a chance to visit with Kyle Leahy, who was really, really good yesterday. So what's been the key for you as far as how you've been able to grow as a starter? Because when you think about that first outing and to where you're at now, what do you think the biggest improvement has been for you?
14: I mean, it's just a process and learning every day as much as I can and just learning from experience, talking to guys, talking to the coaching staff, and just doing my best to get better as fast as I can.
13: And the thing about you, you're one of the most studious guys on this team when it comes to preparation. How has that changed for you as far as being prepared to be a starter compared to a guy that you say, I'm going to face this lane and coming out of the bullpen?
14: Yeah, I mean, in the bullpen, the most I ever faced, I would, like at my longest, I would face the whole lineup one time. So now it's just, I still basically do the same scouting report. It's just mixing and matching different things and paying more attention to like what I did the previous time through the order and things like that. So yeah, that's been a big thing I've been learning and adjusting on, and not that I haven't ever done it before, but just getting re-familiar with it at this level.
13: And making sure the sequence doesn't repeat itself and making sure guys don't see the same thing twice, because as you make adjustments, so do the hitters, I would think.
14: Yeah, for sure. I mean, there's some times where you got to stick to your guns and your strengths, and then there's some times where you got to deviate from the plan and show them something different. So it's just learning when that time is and reading and being able to read the game better. And yeah, I'm just trying to absorb as much information as I can.
13: Well, you're having fun with it. And yesterday I thought was important because you were a little short in the bullpen, and you getting to that sixth inning was huge because you didn't have a lot of guys behind you, and the ones who did respond, they did a really nice job.
14: Yeah, I mean, they did do a good job yesterday. I knew we were short a few guys. I know we went into extra innings and all the things. But, yeah, I mean, that's the goal every time out, is to just give the team – as much as I can for as long as I can and give us an opportunity to win.
13: What's the one pitch that you feel like you've been better with this season compared to last year? Because you obviously want to expand your repertoire a little bit, but what's the one pitch you really feel more comfortable in throwing now?
14: I think probably my changeup, just because it's such a feel pitch, and now when I'm facing so many more lefties than I did last year, I feel like I've gotten better feel for it the more I've thrown it, and yeah.
13: How much has the ABS affected you and how you look at things? Or are you one of those guys that just worries about the next pitch and let maybe the catcher decide on who's going to challenge it or not?
14: Yeah, I'm not going to challenge anything. I'm too biased out there, but
13: every strike, every pitch you throw is a strike.
14: Yeah, I mean, it's there. There's nothing we can do about it, though, so you just got to play the game the way the rules are.
13: Absolutely. For you, the next start, what do you want to work on? Because it seems like with each start, as I mentioned, you're working on different things and things start to come together. So what's the one thing you want to try and be better at next time around?
14: Probably next time. I mean, I'm still not 100%, you know, throwing 0-0 strikes. That's obviously priority one. You can't get to two strikes without throwing one strike, and then you can't strike anybody out without throwing the first two in the zone. So I would like to execute two-strike pitches better, but you still got to start with just getting ahead.
13: One step at a time. Thanks for your time and nice work yesterday.
14: Thanks.
4: Kyle Leahy there with Mike Claiborne. A great start yesterday for Kyle Leahy. 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
19: Hammer Total Access continues here on the Cardinals Radio Network. Joe Pott back with you from Busch Stadium, where the Cardinals will try to sweep the Royals today in the finale of a three-game series. It's time for us to go inside the clubhouse. It's built by Window Nation. Today I chatted with Cards outfielder Nathan Church, who's hitting .280 over his last week of games, a couple of RBIs in that time. The last two nights have been fun at Busch Stadium, and that's where we start, the atmosphere here at Busch.
20: Yeah, I mean, the atmosphere has been really exciting these last couple of days. The Tarps Off crew has been, it's been a lot of excitement. It's a really fun year right now.
19: How much has this team, this clubhouse, waited for this atmosphere to come back to Busch Stadium?
20: I think it's been a couple years since I think fans have been showing up. I mean, I've only been up here this year and a little bit of last year, but it's really cool to just to see a bunch of fans supporting us. I mean, that's kind of why we play. We want to win, but also we play for the fans as well. So it's really cool that they're coming.
19: Do you think it kind of mirrors the atmosphere in this clubhouse? Young guys having fun playing baseball again?
20: Yeah, I think it definitely mirrors. Yeah, the Tarps Off crew definitely mirrors how we play. And this clubhouse plays. We're young staff. We want to win. It's really fun right now.
19: When you hear the narrative, and it's quieted a little bit, but, oh, this is a big surprise. Nobody expected this from this team. That's not the way that this clubhouse and this organization approached it.
20: Yeah, I mean, like, we just have really young guys. We all want to win, and I think there's no really pressure. There wasn't really pressure this year to, like, do really well. So I think just us being able to just play free and just play, be who we are is, I think, how we're having success right now.
19: Is it important to play that brand of baseball, especially in St. Louis, an exciting brand, but also a smart brand of baseball?
20: Yeah, I mean, the Cardinal way is to play the game the right way, and I think our young players have done a great job with that, and some of the older guys, too, have done just a really good job. I think we're on the right track, and we're just trying to keep it rolling.
19: That's Nathan Church inside the clubhouse. We're wrapping up this edition of Ameren Total Access on the other side of the break. I'm Joe Pott, and this is the Cardinals Radio Network, powered by Graybar.
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28: Here's a look at your first warning weather on 94.1 WMIX. Daytime highs approaching 88 this afternoon under mainly clear skies. Mainly clear skies again tonight, lows around 70. Partly cloudy tomorrow, thunderstorms likely. Daytime highs approaching 88. From the Withers Weather Center, I'm meteorologist Megan Mulford on 94.1 WMIX. Right now, 82.
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8: Final couple of minutes here on Ameren Total Access. Cardinals and the Royals are on deck. And John Rooney, the voice of the Cardinals, and Rick Horton, Mike Claiborne, they're on deck. They'll be with us here coming up shortly. The pitching matchup today has the right-hander Andre Pallante making his ninth start of the year. 4-3 with a 4.46 ERA. Coming off a five-inning game Tuesday in Sacramento against the A's. Got the win, walked three, struck out four. He's 1-3 this year at Busch Stadium, and the ERA is approaching six. He's 1-1 with a 5.68 ERA in his career against Kansas City. He had a win last year against the Royals. Stephen Kolek will start for the Royals here today. He makes just his third start of the year after being recalled from AAA. He's 1-0 with a 6.75 ERA. He makes his 22nd career start, his 64th career appearance. He's 9-7 with a 4.18 ERA in his career. Tuesday against the White Sox, 4 2/3 innings, and did not get a decision. He made a start last year against the Cardinals when he was with the Padres, went six innings, gave up just two earned runs. Alec Burleson got him for a home run, but he got the win in that game. The Padres got a big win in that game. The Cardinals are trying to sweep the Royals here in this three-game series. It would be a first here at Busch Stadium 3. As always, the voice of the Cardinals, John Rooney, will have it for you with Rick Horton and Mike Claiborne. I'll have you on the post-game show. Hopefully we're talking about a winner. Enjoy the game on the Cardinals Radio Network.
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14: Stadium downtown St. Louis, it's the Cardinals going for the sweep today against the cross-state rival Kansas City Royals. The Cardinals have not swept the Royals here at Busch Stadium since 2002. They did sweep them at Kauffman in 2021, but the Cardinals are playing outstanding baseball. They've gone to +9 with the victory yesterday. Their record now at 27-18. The Royals are at 19-27. They've got a lot of good pieces in their team despite their six-game losing streak. They're only 5.5 games out in the division that they play in the American League Central. And so their season's certainly not behind them, but ahead of them. And we'll see what happens here today as the Cardinals will work behind Andre Pallante. He's up against a right-hander, Steven Kolek. But the game yesterday, well, featured a lot of fun as the Cardinals played, again, outstanding and opportunistic baseball, including this play on the bases by Nathan Church in the fifth inning, my favorite play of the game.
16: Jensen puts down the target right down the middle. The pitch, Church hits it hard up the middle, base hit right center field. That's going to get Sajacy to third. And here's Church streaking for second to throw the slide. Safe at second base. A hustling double for Nathan Church. Second and third with nobody out in the fifth inning.
14: The hustling double for Church proved to be a very important part of that two-run fifth inning on the way to a 4-2 Cardinal victory. This is Ricky Horton. I'll be alongside John Rooney. He is the voice

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5: It's 8-9-1 for the Royals in their half of the fifth inning as they lead the Cardinals today 2-0 at Busch Stadium in St. Louis. Belante deals a belt-high pitch called a ball. Michael Massey, their second baseman, a flyout to left field. One hit and 10 at-bats in the series. He shortens up on the bat about an inch, wearing the royal blue batting gloves. The pitch outside, two balls, no strikes. Belante has struck out four. He has given the Royals two runs on four hits. Belante with the abbreviated windup, the 2-0 pitch, and that's slapped into left field for a base hit. Pitch out over the plate, 96 on the fastball, but up some. And Massey gets his second hit in the series. The leadoff man is on for the fourth time in five innings.
6: And a perfect example, John, of how much easier it is to hit when it's 2-0. We talk about this all the time, about getting ahead. And when you get ahead, you don't get those really aggressive swings. But when it is 2-0 on a batter, they're so comfortable at the plate. They see the ball so much better, and they're able to do what he just did.
5: Kyle Isbell doubled his first time up and takes strike one over the inside half of the plate. Isbell doubled leading off the third inning, and then Michael Garcia, a fly ball to right. The line drive to right toward the track, a diving catch by Nathan Church, kept Isbell at second base and kept Witt off the bases. Here's a bunt up the first base line, chasing it. Herrera gets to it, and it was a foul ball as the bunt came up to hit the batter. There was no one covering at first base as Herrera kept on running, but the first base umpire saw it. Lance Barksdale indicated foul ball.
6: So Barksdale said foul with his arms up in the air, but both Herrera and the runner didn't see that. They didn't see that it was foul, so they kept going. And the question is, was the box or not when it hit him? And I don't know. I'm not sure if he was or not. And that's what Ollie Marmol's actually out there talking
5: about.
6: Because
5: if he's out of the box, he's out.
6: If he's out of the box, he's out. I think that's what they want to see, if they're willing to check as a crew chief. I'm not sure if that's challengeable or not.
5: I'm not sure that's reviewable. That should be.
6: Well, it's essentially a fair foul situation, but not exactly, because it has to do with whether or not you're in the box or not. And Ollie's trying to get some explanation right now with both umpires. Ryan Wills is the home plate umpire, very kind of calmly asking about it, but it doesn't look like he's going to get a review here. Well, if that did hit him, he was out of the box. Now, if it hit him in foul territory, he's not out. And I think that may have been what happened.
5: That may have been the call.
6: And it ended up in fair territory after it hit him in foul territory. That's how I see it on that last review.
5: We didn't get a great angle.
6: No, we didn't.
5: On the replay. But here, nonetheless, is Kyle Isbell back at the plate with a two-strike count. Massey at first base. Nobody out. Top half of the fifth inning. 2-0 Royals. Belante from the stretch. The pitch on the way. A curveball. Just a little high. But no challenge by Ivan Herrera. Each team with two challenges up on the scoreboard. The Royals have been successful on two challenges already today by Salvador Perez. Massey leads at first. Burleson holds. The pitch is swung on, and that's popped up. It's on the infield and belongs to Mason Wynn. Fighting the sun, he makes the catch. His bell is out. Before Garcia bats, let's pause for an ID on the Cardinals Radio Network, powered by Graybar.
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5: Jim Jackson is our producer-engineer. Jonathan Camp is in the St. Louis studio. Joe Pop will be hosting our post-game show. Here's a slider for a strike called to Michael Garcia. Garcia's 1-for-2, a single, a run scored, and a fly out to right field. For the series, 2 hits and 12 at-bats. 2-0 Royals. Garcia checks his swing, takes a slider for a strike, and it's 0-2.
6: The stuff is still good for Pallante. There's nothing wrong with that. The velocity you mentioned still there. The breaking pitch still sharp. He did make a mistake to Perez, but overall, he's pitching well here this afternoon.
5: Two strikes with one out. The infield at double play depth. Pallante to Garcia. Ground ball to the second baseman. Weatherholt to Wynn. Wynn to first. Double play on that one. 4-6-3. Weatherholt to Wynn to Burleson. Halfway through the game, 2-0 KC.
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5: 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Mason Wynn hits it hard. Deep left field. 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
1: Experience a celebration of the historic connection between baseball and the military this Memorial Day weekend in Cooperstown, New York.

0: but has had a very good season as trying to figure out what's going on right now as we are waiting for Ollie Marmol to come out and talk to the home plate umpire. I wonder if there's something about Lynch coming into the game with the scorecard, because he's got this, he's got his scorecard with him, or his list that he has exchanged, and I wonder if he's going to make a change on the bases here. Wins the runner at first base. And they are going to run Cesar Prieto for Mason Wynn, so that's interesting. So perhaps Mason tweaked something running down towards first base. I don't know, but Prieto is going to run for him.
1: Chris Conroy was out taking a look at Mason Wynn, and the Cardinals have made the change on the bases.
0: So that's the reason for that. So he's the pinch runner for Wynn. He'll stay in the game, and perhaps we'll see him at shortstop. But first things first, it's Nathan Church who gets to bat against the lefty because he's been pretty good against left-handed pitching. But Lynch has been real good against everybody. His first pitch is low for a ball. Lynch with an ERA under 2, more than a strikeout an inning. And I might as well get this out of the way. He went to the University of Virginia.
1: Glad that's done.
0: Yep. Here's a fastball, a called strike. Also went to Douglas Freeman High School, which is where my wife went. And her sister also went, who's visiting here at Busch Stadium for the weekend. Katie's visiting us. Douglas Freeman, and that pitch is inside. 2-1 the count. Prieto the runner at first base. Church the tying run at the plate as a count in his favor. Lynch is set about chest high, and the pitch home is a swing and a miss. May have fouled that at the plate, but it's 2-2 regardless with Sajacy in the on-deck circle. 6-2 out of the bullpen last year was Lynch for Kansas City with an ERA just over 3. Not a big guy, but he's got a good arm. Good changeup. 2-2 pitches hit into center field, and that's carrying, but it's going to stay in the ballpark all the way back to the warning track as a Church gave that one a ride, but it's out number 2. That went further than I thought it would. Prieto might have been able to tag up and get the second on that. We'll see if Thomas Sajacy can handle this lefty. Innings of work for Lynch. Only 9 hits allowed. 6 walks, 25 punchouts. And his first pitch to Sajacy is low for a ball. Up next, Victor Scott the second. Now, the Cardinals could choose to go to Vermeen or Pajes for Victor Scott. We'll see if they do that. We're in the 7th inning. The pitch is grounded towards third. And, oh, a tough hop, but it's handled by Garcia. I don't know how he caught that ball, but he gets the fielder's choice as he gets Prieto heading down to second base. And the Cardinals do not score in the 7th. John will have the 8th. Still, 2-0 Kansas City.
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0: Tough way to wrap up the series for the Redbirds as they fall this afternoon 2-0. The final score here to the Kansas City Royals. Royals snap a 6-game losing streak with that win here today, and they salvage a game from the 3-game series. I'm Joe Pott from Busch Stadium. This is the Mercy Cardinals post-game show, and we'll break things down for you. We'll recap it. We'll let you hear some reaction and all of the normal things that we do on the post-game show. Coming up next, we'll recap things with the highlights. That's when we come back on the Mercy Cardinals post-game show here on the Cardinals Radio Network, powered by Graybar.
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0: Joe Pott back in on the Mercy Cardinals postgame show as the Redbirds fall here to the Kansas City Royals today by a final of 2-0. And the Royals got things started early. We'll recap things here with the highlights. The pitching matchup had the Cardinals right-hander Andre Pallante going for his ninth start. He's 4-3. Stephen Kolek making just his third start of the year in the big leagues, and he came in at 1-0. And it was early on, the Royals' Michael Garcia singled up the middle to open the game before Bobby Witt Jr. flied out. Benny Pasquantino singled.

0: Joe Pod back at Busch Stadium. It's the Mercy Cardinals post-game show 2-0. The Kansas City Royals are the winners here this afternoon, so the Cardinals will have to wait to reach that 10 games over the 500 mark plateau. They could have gotten there today. Now the earliest they can get there will be Wednesday of this week as the Pirates come to town for a three-game series. Time to take a look at our player of the game for the Cardinals. And I don't think there's any question it's Andre Pallante. Best start of the year for him. One of the best starts we've seen out of a starter this year for the Cardinals. One earned run over 6 2/3 innings. Did not walk a batter. Struck out 7. Was very good. Was very much in control. A couple of, I wouldn't even say a couple of hiccups because he gave up the run in the first, but it came as a direct result of the error. He gives up the home run to Perez in the fourth. Any other day, that's probably not going to hurt you on its own. Today, it would have hurt you on its own. If that was the only thing he gave up, it would have hurt the Cardinals. They just didn't have much going offensively. And Salvador Perez gets our nod on the Royals side. He was on base 3 times in 3 official, well, I should say 3 times in 3 plate appearances. Also had a sack fly. He drove in the only 2 runs of the game, and so he gets our nod for the Royals as far as our player of the game is concerned. Oliver Marmol is up next. We'll hear from him on the other side of the break. It's the Mercy Cardinals post-game show. It continues on the Cardinals Radio Network, powered by Graybar.
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3: 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My name is Fitz. That's F-I-T with a Z, and it's time to play the hits. Welcome to the most impactful countdown to country music. This is the Country Top 40, and we are coming to you straight from the MGM Grand Garden Studios in Las Vegas, baby, where the country music has officially taken over the strip for the ACM Awards. I mean, their cowboy hats at the blackjack tables, boots walking through casino lobbies at 2 o'clock in the morning, and somewhere right now, somebody just lost about 20 bucks listening to Ella Langley on a slot machine. We got a big weekend ahead of us. Going to be talking ACM moments, country stars taking over Vegas, behind-the-scenes stories from the CT40 redneck carpet, and as always, all things country. So grab your drink, crank it up loud. Let's make a little noise from the neon capital of the world, because this weekend's countdown is locked, loaded, and just minutes away. But first, we're going to take a look back to last weekend when Luke Combs was sitting tall at number one with Sleepless in a Hotel Room. I can hear

0: joined us from the MGM Grand Garden Arena in Las Vegas. That's last week's number one ACM nominee for Entertainer of the Year, Luke Combs, right there. Was sleepless in a hotel room. And I bet you he's been sleepless the past couple of nights right here at the MGM. You got Fitz playing the hits. Can Luke Combs hang at the top spot for another week? Well, we're about to find out. The countdown begins now. Viva Las Vegas!
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0: Kicking this whole thing off from Las Vegas is Russell Dickerson with Worth Your While.

Worth Your Wild from Russell Dickerson, backing up two spots to number 40 this week. And I want to give a quick shout out to Tiffany in Tulsa, Oklahoma, who just hit me up on TikTok. She says, all right, Fitzy, be honest. What is the most dangerous thing that you've done so far in Vegas during ACM weekend? All right, Tiffany, first of all, I sprung my ankle last night on the strip. I'm not kidding you. And my version of dangerous now is ordering medium salsa after 9 p.m. But I will say this. Last night, somebody convinced me to walk through the MGM casino at like 1 in the morning, and I'm pretty sure that I saw three country singers, a guy dressed like Elvis, and somebody crying while eating shrimp cocktail all within about 14 seconds. Only in Vegas, baby. And you know what? That's kind of what the ACM weekend feels like. Country music, chaos, cowboy boots, bad decisions, and somehow memories that we're all going to laugh about forever. And speaking of real life kind of songs, Ashley McBride is lined up right now, ready to roll, sitting at number 39 with What If We Don't.

Ashley McBride right there with her latest What If We Don't, extending her stay for another week at number 39 and Fitz playing all the hits. And next up, it is the tribute to the blue-collar fixer types. You know who I'm talking about? Just like my daddy was. Green Beret Bob. The hard-working, down-to-earth guys who could build or repair just about anything. And man, I am definitely not one of those guys. That's why I count backwards every weekend from number 40 to number 1. Stephen Wilson Jr. right now describing that kind of guy named Gary at number 38.

0: The Seymour, Indiana native, Stephen Wilson Jr. Such a unique individual. Carrying on with Gary, easing back two places to number 38. You got Fitz playing the hits, doing it from the MGM Grand Garden Arena, getting ready for the Academy of Country Music Awards in Las Vegas. And coming up, Shane Proffitt may have accidentally just come up with the most country song idea of all time. And I might just get some songwriting credit for it. The details next.
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0: Hey, it's Fitz from the Country Top 40 Countdown, and we got to talk about this for a second. You finally get the house cleaned up, you're feeling good, maybe even tell yourself, all right, we're turning a corner here. 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
14: Here's a look at your first warning weather on 94.1 WMIX. Mainly clear skies tonight with lows around 70. Chance for storms tomorrow. Highs level off around 87. A blend of clouds and sun. Chance of thunderstorms tomorrow night. Lows around 71. Partly cloudy skies. From the Withers Weather Center, I'm meteorologist Megan Mulford on 94.1 WMIX. Currently 86.
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0: Thank you, Hudson. That's my Texas brother right there. And we're back to the hits, doing this from the MGM Grand Garden Arena in Las Vegas, Nevada, getting ready for the American Country Music Awards show. And we're on the CT40 stage right now, though. Here's Hudson. He's got number 37 with Paint You Pretty.

0: Ain't You Pretty from Hudson Westbrook, checking in number 37 for the second week running. And you got Fitz playing all the hits on the Country Top 40. And you know, sometimes the best country song ideas happen completely by accident. And that might be exactly what happened when I was hanging out with Shane Proffitt recently.
1: All right, you know you're hanging out with Shane Proffitt when?
2: He brings you a Busch Light.
1: Boom. And by the way, that's an idea for a song, like how everything could be fixed with a handshake and a beer, right? You just made me think about that.
2: Handshake and a beer.
1: Right? Come on. There's something there for you.
0: You could almost hear the chorus already, right? Handshake and a beer. Sounds like the kind of song that get played right here on the countdown. I don't know. We got to get on that. Here's Shane Proffitt. He's got number 36 with Long Live Country.

0: 36 with Long Live Country. And here's another dude who echoes that point of view. Yeah, sort of like the same guy stepping up to number 35. You know, loves his hunting, loves his fishing, loves making flowers, plowing huge amounts of acres and planting flowers for his wife, Gwen Stefani. That's right, the country music playing, flower planting, Blake Shelton with Let Him In Anyway.
1: Number 35.

Blake Shelton's latest, Let Him In Anyway. What a powerful and beautiful song, Blake. He's got a repeat week right there at number 35. Doing this thing from the MGM Grand Garden Arena in Las Vegas, and it has been a week. Got some more ACM news coming your way in just a little bit. For right now, though, checking in with Kenny Chesney at number 34 with a brand new debut called Carry On.

brand new one right there from Kenny Chesney, kicking things off at number 34 with Carry On. And I love it, Kenny. You know what? One thing I've learned in life, wherever you are, be there, like fully there. Doesn't matter if you're changing tires, teaching kids, pouring coffee, or chasing a dream. People notice the folks who show up all in. And Luke Combs figured that out early. He said before he made it big, he would drive to Nashville and hit songwriter rounds, hang around the Opry, just meet as many people as he possibly could. And he finally realized, you know what, man? You got to be present to win. So he packed up, moved to town, and the rest is country music history. And now Luke's one of the biggest names on the planet. And the Luke Combs takeover keeps on rolling from the MGM Grand Garden Arena in Las Vegas, Nevada. He's got number 33 with Be By You.

0: Another amazing journey beginning right now for Luke Combs on the Country Top 40 with Fitz. What a brand new debut. Love it. Be By You. Starting off at number 33. Have a feeling that's going to be another number one for him. It's all going down for real from the MGM Grand Garden Arena in Las Vegas. Hey, by the way, look for me on TV. I'm going to be waving at you. And some of the biggest names in country are taking the stage this weekend. But every one of them were once just hoping for a little bit of airplay on the radio. And we're going to give you a brand new artist. And we're going to give this individual a chance to shine amongst the stars. Your CT40 launch pad is coming up next. CT40 Mission Control. We are go for launch. After this.
1: One. And liftoff.
0: Hey, it's Fitz from the Country Top 40 Countdown, and we got to talk about this for a second. You finally get the house cleaned up, you're feeling good, maybe even tell yourself, all right, we're turning a corner here. And then, boom, spring hits. 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
19: Here's a look at your first morning weather on 94.1 WMIX. Mainly clear skies tonight with lows around 70. Chance for storms tomorrow, highs level off around 87, a blend of clouds and sun. Chance of thunderstorms tomorrow night, lows around 71, partly cloudy skies. From the Withers Weather Center, I'm meteorologist Megan Mulford on 94.1 WMIX. Currently 86.
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0: What's up, Kelsey? I appreciate you for that. Welcome back to the hits on the Country Top 40. And, of course, we're all doing this thing right now from the MGM Grand Garden Arena in Las Vegas, bringing you to the party at number 32 with Kelsey Hart with Fire.

Jesse Hart shooting off a few fireworks of his own, going up one to number 32 on the country top 40 with Fitz. And I'm going to give you a little taste of small town America right now from up and coming artist Graylin James. Listen to the lyrics of this song, just brilliantly written. It's called Water at a Wedding, number 31. Well,

0: Graylin James scooting up one more to number 31 with a brilliant song called Water at a Wedding. And you got Fitz playing all the hits. I'm going to jump into the captain's seat right now, if you don't mind, in this big old rocket. I've got an artist that you need to hear, like, right now. 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Get you some. There she is. I can see the launch pad right now. And in a town like Nashville, it could feel like there's a million people all trying to launch at the exact same time. Everybody's got a guitar, everybody's got a dream, and everybody's hoping that their song becomes the one that finally breaks orbit on the country top 40. Well, let me introduce you to Jacob Hackworth, whose rocket ship already seems like it's leaving the atmosphere. He grew up in rural Missouri, far from the bright lights of Music Row. You know, just a kid obsessed with music, teaching himself guitar, singing, writing songs, slowly discovering that he might actually have something special. And at 22 years old, Jacob packed it up and headed to Nashville and entered the songwriting galaxy. And before long, CT40 Mission Control started paying attention. He helped write Bailey Zimmerman's monster hit song, Rockin' a Hard Place.
1: But we're caught in between a rock and a hard place. Red, white,
0: and that got him his first taste of that number one stratosphere as a songwriter. And now he's making a run as an artist, too. CT40 Mission Control, clear the runway and fire up the boosters. Jacob Hackworth is officially go for launch with What Took You So.

0: Your CT40 Launchpad Artist of the Week, now amongst the stars, Jacob Hackworth with his song, What Took You So Long? What a great one. But here's what matters. What did you think of the song, Ryan? Is Jacob on the way to the top as a possible CT40 artist on the charts? You can send me a message right now, Facebook, Instagram, TikTok, just three words. 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
0: 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Thank you. 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Straight out of the MGM Grand Garden Arena right here in Las Vegas. Welcome to the Country Top 40. You got Fitz playing all the hits, and it's your one-stop shop for all things ACM Awards. That's right. All things country music, and honestly, all things cowboy boots and controlled chaos this weekend here in Vegas. And the neon is glowing. The country stars are roaming everywhere, mostly through the casinos. I just got done singing some karaoke in a casino lobby. And you know what? Now we're officially rolling through another massive countdown together. We're 10 songs in with 30 still locked, loaded, and ready to roll. Let's do this.
2: Number 30
0: goes to Alexandra Kay and her song called Straight for the Heart.

Heart from Alexandra Kay, climbing up one to number 30. And you got Fitz playing all the hits up now. Former college golf stud. A lot of people don't know this. Yes, he was a golf stud over at Lipscomb University in Nashville, Tennessee. Dustin says he still plays from time to time, you know, when the tour schedule allows for it. Did you know, not only can the dude play golf, he's also an unbelievable pilot. All the time, man, that dude is up in the air. Teeing up right now at number 29 with Easy to Love.

Dustin Lynch notches off another week at number 29 with Easy to Love. And check it out. We're going to go from Dustin to Dan. Yeah, Dan and Shay with a song they wrote after losing a close friend and mentor, Ben Vaughn. And he was with the Warner Chappell Company. He was the Warner Chappell publishing head. And I'm telling you, this one goes out to Ben. And anyone having an issue right now in their life, if you need to talk to someone, just reach out. Tell them you need some help and just say so. Here's Dan and Shay, number 28.

0: Dan and Shay was Say So. Just an amazing song that'll stop you right there in your tracks. Checking in at number 28 for another week. The freedom you are experiencing right now was fought and earned by the proud men and women who served our nation. Ain't that right, Dad? Here's my dad, who just passed away on March 18th. Green Beret Bob. And your CT-40 troop salute is supported by my friends at Sleep Number.
1: This is Green Beret Bob. Fitz is my son. I proudly served my country from 66 through 72 with the Army Special Forces. We live in a land of the free because

0: brave men and women, past and present. This is our troop salute.
1: And I'm going to tell you, this story right here got me. During Military Appreciation Month, an 88-year-old Army veteran named Ed Bombas from Michigan started going viral online after people learned that he was still working at 88 years old because he lost his pension years ago. And instead of just scrolling past his story, Americans showed up big time. Donations pouring in from all over the country and helped Ed finally retire. But you know what? This is the part that really hits me different. After all that support, Ed decided that he wanted to help other veterans too. So now, at 88 years old, he's part of a nationwide effort helping struggling veterans and military families all across America. And that is what I've always loved about our military community, y'all. My dad would always say to me, service doesn't stop when the uniform comes off. It becomes part of who you are. So this weekend, from all of us here at the Country Top 40, from the bright lights of Las Vegas at the ACM Awards weekend, we salute Ed Bombas and every soldier, sailor, airman, Coast Guardsman, Marine, National Guard member, veteran, and military family member out there. Thank you for your sacrifice, your strength, and your service. We live in the land of the free because of the brave.

0: The Big Dog Daddy, the late and great Toby Keith, released American Soldier back in 2003, and the song marched all the way to number one on the country top 40 countdown in 2004. 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You got Fitz playing all the hits on the Country Top 40 Countdown from the MGM Grand Garden Arena in Las Vegas. It's ACM weekend. And coming up, Lauren Elena isn't afraid to get real honest in her songwriting. And she's going to tell you why when we get back.
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0: Hey, it's Fitz from the Country Top 40 Countdown, and we got to talk about this for a second. You finally get the house cleaned up, you're feeling good, maybe even tell yourself, all right, we're turning a corner here. 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
17: Here's a look at your first warning weather on 94.1 WMIX. Mainly clear skies tonight with lows around 70. Chance for storms tomorrow, highs level off around 87, a blend of clouds and sun. Chance of thunderstorms tomorrow night, lows around 71, partly cloudy skies. From the Withers Weather Center, I'm meteorologist Megan Mulford on 94.1 WMIX. Right now, it's 84 degrees.
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0: Welcome back to the hits on the Country Top 40 with Fitz. Yes, ladies and gentlemen, doing this thing from the MGM Grand Garden Arena in Las Vegas. Look for me on TV on Sunday, by the way. I'm going to be waving at you, all right? I'm going to be winking at you. Getting ready to head down to the CT40 vault for some country music history in a couple of minutes. Right now, though, ZJK, Zach John King with Get to Drinking, number 26.

country newcomer ZJK, Zach John King, making some serious noise right now, spending another week on the countdown at number 27 with Get to Drinking. Yeah, I'm in Las Vegas right now. Welcome to the Country Top 40, getting ready for the ACM Awards. And you know, the songs that really hit us, you know, they're usually the honest ones, the ones that came from heartbreak, chaos, bad decisions, you know, just real life stuff. And Lauren Elena says that's exactly why she writes the way she does. Lauren says people sometimes look at artists like they've got it all figured out, but she wants fans to know that she's been through breakups, struggles, and hard times too. That she's just a normal person trying to figure out life like the rest of us. And honestly, I think it's that kind of honesty is what makes country music work. Here she is alongside Chase Matthew. Lauren Elena checking in right now, number 26 with All My Exes. Another

All My Exes from Lauren Elaine and Chase Matthew holding steady at number 26 this week. And you got Fitz playing all the hits. And you know what? I'm just a long, tall Texan, 6'7" on the Las Vegas Strip, headed to the ACM Awards. Man, what a trip. Boots hitting pavement, neon lights glow, cowboy hats and casinos everywhere I go. Just saw a country singer dancing by a roulette wheel. Somebody singing George Strait like they just signed a record deal. There's glitter on the sidewalks, guitars in every bar, and somehow every cowboy in Vegas now thinks he's a star. Meanwhile, I'm just out here trying to survive buffet lines and dodging slot machines and overpriced cocktails with limes. But you know what, y'all? There's something kind of magic about country music and Vegas nights. And we're bringing it to you from the Country Top 40 Countdown. And man, what a sight. As we continue this countdown right now from the MGM Grand Garden Arena, kicking the saloon doors open at number 25 is John Party.

There you go. Feel free to kick them boots off. That's boots off from John Party. Still camping out at number 25 on the Country Top 40 Countdown. We're counting them down from the MGM Grand Garden Arena in Las Vegas for ACM Weekend. And you got Fitz playing all the hits. And check this out. Luke Bryan just texted me back after I asked him what he was doing before the award show. And Luke said, buddy, I've walked about 14 miles through this casino, lost my phone twice, waved at three people that I thought were Lionel Richie, and somehow ended up eating nachos and a sequin jacket at 1 o'clock in the morning. I don't know what I'm doing. And honestly, that sounds exactly like ACM Weekend in Vegas. Number 24 right now, Luke Bryan with Country, and she knows it.

0: country, and she knows it. From Luke Bryan, riding out another week at number 24 on the Country Top 40 with Fitz. And you know, long before Low Cash had the hits, all the sold-out crowds, the chart success, they got encouragement from the legendary Bob Kingsley himself, the man who started this countdown.
1: Well, it goes all the way back before we were even on the radio. Jeffrey Steele said, there's this guy that you have to meet, and his name is Bob Kingsley. And we were like, well, of course, Bob Kingsley, the countdown. And he says, yeah, he's a dear friend of mine, and he's going to love Low Cash. I just know it. So we all got together one day, and we just hung out. And we hit it off, that like friends outside of all this crazy business.
2: Right.
1: And I'll never forget, he said, someday you're going to be on the radio, and when you are, you're going to hit the top 40. And when you do, I'm going to call you.
2: Wow.
1: And I'm gonna tell you, I'm gonna give you the heads up because I'm gonna celebrate it with you. And I'll never forget, he called us up and said, it's time to tune in, boys. You did it.
2: And it's just a phone call.
3: Yeah, he
2: took the time to do that, right?
0: In a business that could feel pretty tough and unpredictable, the legendary Bob Kingsley taking the time to personally call Low Cash when they finally cracked the top 40. It just says everything about who he was, and I am honored to be sitting in his studio and behind his microphone every weekend when I'm broadcasting from Texas. Number 23, the boys he loved, Low Cash with Wrong Hearts.

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6: Here's a look at your first warning weather on 94.1 WMIX. Mainly clear skies tonight with lows around 70. Chance for storms tomorrow, highs level off around 87, a blend of clouds and sun. Chance of thunderstorms tomorrow night, lows around 71, partly cloudy skies. From the Withers Weather Center, I'm meteorologist Megan Mulford on 94.1 WMIX. Right now, it's 84 degrees.
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8: Yes, Z-Top. Zach Top in the Country Top 40 with Fitz Super Stash Club. Yes, he is a superhero amongst mustaches in country music. Getting ready to walk through the CT40 vault in just a couple of minutes. First now, stopping at number 21 was Zach Top in South

0: South of Sanity from Z-Top. Zach Top right there, heading north one spot to number 21. And as promised, it's that time again. Yeah, we're going to take a brief break from the show and venture down into the CT40 vault. Yes, I have the ability to teleport from Las Vegas back to Texas. We're doing the Country Top 40 right now. We're at the MGM Grand Garden Arena in Vegas. But let me teleport, please, back to the CT40 vault. Man, I felt like I just got beamed down somewhere. Here I am back in the vault. And by the way, your ticket to the vault is brought to you by my friends at O'Reilly Auto Parts, your professional parts people. And all I got to do right now is walk up to our unbelievable eye retina scanner. I'm the only person in the world with the access to get in this place. So let me walk. Ah, it is so bright.
1: Hello, Fitz. Please step in front of the retina eye scanner.
0: All right, just go ahead and check out my eyeball right there.
2: Are we going to the award show? Can you introduce me to Luke?
0: Which Luke? Wait a second. No, I mean, I'm going, yes, but you can't go. You're bolted to the wall. You're an eye retina scanner.
2: Oh, yeah. Bummer. I guess you can go inside now. Access granted.
0: Okay, thank you. There it is. We are in. Sometimes I actually feel a little bad for her. All right, anyways, let's begin our journey in the year of the national debut of Mr. Rogers' Neighborhood.
3: It's a beautiful day in this neighborhood, a beautiful day for a neighbor. Would you be mine? Could you be mine?
0: Apollo 8 became the first manned mission to orbit the moon and send home the unforgettable Earthrise image, that beautiful photo. And over on your country radios, it was the year that a country artist from Bossier City, Louisiana, scored his fourth number one.

The year was 1968, and that was David Houston with Have a Little Faith. And let's go this way. We're going to rocket forward another 22 years. The technology is changing. Fashion is changing. But one thing remains, great country music. And this one became the very first number one song for an artist named Travis.